0: NFL Kickoff, presented by YouTube TV on Westwood One Sports. Here's Josh Graham.
1: Prescott in the lineup of the shotgun with Williams to his left. Slot left, Pickens is the single man to the right. Prescott bends towards the line of scrimmage, lifts that left leg, puts his hands out in front of him. Gets the snap. Prescott looking, throws left side for CeeDee Lamb, and he's got it for the Cowboys. Touchdown. A one-yard hookup from Prescott to Lamb. It is 7-6 Giants, 5:44 to go in the first half.
2: 7-7, 45 seconds to go in the first half. The Giants had a promising drive end in a fumble by Tyron Lacy.

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1: you and every other Bears fan across the country. I appreciate the call, man. We'll see how sustainable it is. That's what we're asking you. 310-840-4910 is the number here on Westwood One Sports Night. I'm here with you each and every Sunday night, breaking down the day that was throughout the NFL. First NFL Sunday in the books, man. I can't believe we finally got here. It's been crazy thinking about, you know, all of the hypothetical scenarios we've been, you know, concocting over the past couple of months. And I said it last week as we were leading up into Sunday. Everything that you said over the past several months, it's time to put your money where your mouth is, man. 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I'm happy to do it each and every Sunday night with you here on Westwood One Sports Sunday. A lot more to get to as we ease our way into the 1 a.m. hour on the East Coast. We'll continue to take your calls on what's more sustainable, the Bears offense going Kanye crazy or that Bengals defense being opportunistic. 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
7: 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Hey, Alfie, what can I get for you?
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17: Welcome back to Seattle Voice. My name is Jessamyn McIntyre, your host of Seattle Voice, presented by iHeartRadio here in Seattle. And I am pleased to be joined by someone who has already joined me on this show, Gary Gilliam. You might know him as a Seahawks fan, as a Super Bowl winner and a Seahawks member for what are the most memorable years. But Gary, thank you for joining me today.
18: Yeah, thanks for having me.
17: You're welcome. So you're known as a tackle, but I think that everyone remembers that crucial catch that you had.
18: Yeah, fake field goal from John Ryan, 2014 NFC Championship game that sparked that comeback. Yeah. I got soft hands too.
17: Yes. Yes. You weren't necessarily the reported as eligible guy, except that you were all the time, because everyone knew that you had those hands. But I want to talk to you about another crucial catch today, because you're a part of an event that happened earlier this week. And as National Prostate Cancer Awareness Month begins, you were a part of that. Can you tell me a bit about it?
18: Yeah. I mean, I was a part of a few different events, but one was a Revive the Ranch event up at a 40-acre ranch. But outside of that, I, in partnership with the NFL, the American Cancer Society, and Bird Bar Place up in Seattle, had an opportunity to bring some resources down to the community, mainly in the area of kind of risk assessments for cancer, making sure folks, you know, get tested, get, you know, connected to a doctor so that if there is any issues in the area of cancer or their health, that they can get the services that they need. And the NFL does a great job with that.
17: I think they do. Again, Gary Gilliam joining me here, Jessamyn McIntyre here, host of Seattle Voice. If you want your voice heard, you can email seattlevoice@iheartmedia.com. One of the things that is a little personal to me, I mean, I was too young, and I'll be full transparent here. I'm sorry if it grosses you out, but people don't talk about these things. I got a colonoscopy just because a cousin of mine who is a young woman got diagnosed with stage one, and it was really hard for her to advocate for that. I know prostate cancer only affects men, but what did you learn from the people that you met and talked to at that event?
18: Really, the main thing was consult with a doctor, you know, determine your risk, and then get the help that, that's most needed. I just love that they took the step to take kind of the availability of resources and cross the bridge into the accessibility of resources. You know, a lot of people maybe don't know where to go or how to go about judging the risk, you know, in that world. And, you know, they kind of took that barrier away completely by coming right there to the neighborhood and talking directly to people, and beyond just saying, hey, this could be an issue, but hey, here's an opportunity, you know, for you to get access to some of these resources so that we can get you on the right path if needed, you know? So yeah, that's what it was about.
17: Well, that's great. And it seems to have a higher percentage of prostate cancer across the Black community as well, is through the statistics I've been looking through. But early detection can make a big, big difference in survival rate. And what would you have to say to those who are in those communities who might feel underserved?
18: Yeah, well, you know, I got a chance to talk directly to the men of families, you know, 40 and over. And I was very frank to say, you know, we're as men kind of expected to be the protectors and providers of our families. And, you know, if we're going to do that and really expand on that role and be the keystone of our families, we got to be around to do it, you know, and to not be prideful and think that you're Superman, and that things can't affect you, because they can and they will. And the earlier that you can find out that maybe some of these things are starting to affect you, then the sooner you can get some treatment for it or take care of it so that you can be around for your family, you know? And I think as men, we sometimes need to be told that, and that needs to be reinforced, I think, again, a lot of times by some other men too, especially a big stout football player like myself, to say, hey, look, let's all together go in here and, you know, get these tests done so we can make sure that we're around. And honestly, it's a conversation that I have with a lot of former players. I'm the vice president of the NFLPA Seattle chapter out here. And, you know, we have brain and body scans and things that we do. And that conversation happens often too. You know, a lot of times we think that we're against Superman and things can't affect us, but it's very important for us to utilize the resources that are at our fingertips, to make sure that we know what's going on in our brain and our body so that we can take care of those things. And, you know, that message is not just something for NFL players, but certainly for the everyday individual, because we're all affected by these things and can be.
17: Thank you for that, Gary. I think that's a really important message also to send to men. And it doesn't matter if you're on the field, if you're working construction, if you're in an office, you are still a strong person. And that gets ahead of us. I mean, I'm in the same way. I want to be the leader of my family. And I, you know, as much as prostate cancer won't affect me, it is a little bit difficult to make yourself vulnerable to that. So I really do appreciate that message.
18: Yeah. And, you know, more on that, just a quick one-liner here. With vulnerability comes growth. You know, I think people got to remember that with vulnerability comes growth. When you can find those opportunities to be in a vulnerable position, you know, literally or figuratively, there's opportunities to grow there. And it takes a lot. And you got to be intentional with putting yourself into some of those vulnerable positions so that you can grow and become a better version of yourself. And, you know, in the area of health, to be around at all. You know, and that was something actually that one of my former teammates, Doug Baldwin, told me. It was more in relation to my relationship with my dad, actually. And it, you know, has ring true in many other areas of my life. But with vulnerability comes growth.
17: That's a really good message. I think you told me one of my best starfish stories I've ever had on this show a while ago. And you flipped a script on me where you told me about your childhood and how it changed things for you. So that is vulnerability and growth right there.
18: Absolutely.
17: Yeah. Okay. Well, let's get into the Seahawks game. Okay. Can we, don't know if you're, you know, still watching or if you need to get away from it. Did you watch the game last night?
18: I did, of course.
17: Okay. I don't know. Some people need to get away from their painting for a while and appreciate the art for what it was. But yeah. How was it for you?
18: Well, we won first and foremost. So that's
17: a W is a W.
18: Yeah, great. Yeah, for sure. I think Sam going down pretty early was a shocker for everybody, and kind of, you know, sent some, I don't know, maybe some uncertainties, but, this team, much like the team that we had, you know, have a mentality of next man up, you know, and the backups prepare as if they're going to be starters. I think we saw that. It was nice to see the defense come through, you know, get those turnovers, take the ball away, keep our offense in position there to come through, and put enough points on the board there to win. I think the Patriots are going to be a decent team, a strong team. But obviously the Seahawks were the better team last night. But it was nice to see the running game get going, you know, to see JSN start to get activated there. And I think the more time that, you know, both sides of the ball have to be able to play that full speed Seahawks football, you know, the more success we'll continue to see throughout the season.
17: I would agree with that for sure. Now, earlier I had asked you again, Gary Gilliam, who is joining me here on Seattle Voice, presented by iHeartRadio here in Seattle. Jessamyn McIntyre here with you. And you had mentioned a couple different events, and I was focusing on the prostate cancer awareness, but was it Revive the Ranch?
18: Yeah. Yes, actually. Revive the Ranch was a service event in partnership with NFL Green and the Seattle Seahawks and my foundation. The a former Seattle Supersonic, Elgin Bailey, he had bought a 40-acre ranch down in Auburn with a vision to do some youth programming, you know, some overnight camps, agriculture, things like that. Then he donated the property to Seattle in the 70s, and Seattle continued that vision up until the 2000s when Seattle Tilth took the property over, and they ran some like kind of farming co-op educational opportunities for refugee farmers and immigrant farmers. And then that program unfortunately stopped in 2018, and nothing's been going on at that property since then. So Seattle Parks and Rec had put out an RFP for local organizations to put together a plan on some ways that they may reactivate that space. And our organization got the nod to come down and run some programming. So one of our first initiatives was to really activate the community at large to come help us lay the foundation for what will be a pretty substantial agricultural program going on out there, which is one of the branches of our foundation. But the Revive the Ranch event, again, in partnership with NFL Green, Seattle Seahawks, came out, had about, you know, 50 to 60 volunteers come out to help me build some raised garden beds, some no-dig, no-till garden beds. We have an orchard, pollinator garden, all in an effort to get inner-city youth access to some rural areas, learn about, you know, trades. We also partnered with the Buffalo Soldiers of Seattle, so in the area of equine sports, archery, some things like that. They're running some of those programs, and we run those things actually together. So be on the lookout. You know, we'll have actually this Saturday down at Red Barn Ranch is the name of the property. There'll be a couple programs that'll be running, and we'll have those kind of pretty much every other Saturday through November. But we'll, you know, we'll get those dates out to folks to be able to come out in next spring, have a pretty robust agricultural program. So got a bunch of raised beds built. We'll be growing some food and more importantly, teaching other folks how to grow their own food. You know, and that's all ages, all stages, all wages, you know. Yeah, that's very important for us. We want folks to come out and learn, no matter how old they are, where they're at in life, you know, the skills and things that our foundation wants to put out there. We're looking to make sure you're self-sufficient. And that's good for youth and good for adults. And obviously, it becomes great for communities at large.
17: It really does. I love things like that. I grew up with a mother who was a very good gardener. And there's something that I think is holistic about picking your own vegetables and cooking them, knowing how to grow them. There is something really special about that. And Gary, I'm going to be quite honest. I grew up a horse girl. But the only reason that my family was able to afford lessons was to drop me off at the stable and work for 12 hours a day mucking stalls. And it was so much more rewarding than my parents just handing over money to these people so I could ride horses. I got to, but I had to work for it. And I think there's a big part of the reward that comes with that kind of work.
18: Absolutely. Yeah. I agree. Very much so. And when it comes to agriculture, kids are much more likely to eat kale when they help grow it.
17: Yes.
18: You know, so I speak from experience with that.
17: Yeah. Yes. Oh, you do. How old are your kids?
18: I have three girls, a six-year-old, a two-year-old, and a two-month-old.
17: Oh, good Lord. Congratulations, but good luck.
18: Thank you very much. We're loving it.
17: Yes. Girls can be the best, but I'm just promising you we can also be the worst. I wanted to ask you a little more about the bridge. If you have anything else that you want to tell us about everything that you're doing with that foundation.
18: Yeah, absolutely. It's two-pronged. There's a real estate development aspect of it where we convert. It's called adaptive reuse development. So we convert schools, malls, shopping centers, ranches, in this case, land, into what we call eco-villages. And it's really a mixed-use development where the community can come work, eat, live, learn, and play. So things like co-working spaces, agriculture and restaurants, affordable housing, veteran housing, senior housing, education centers, and entertainment spaces. So those are the physical spaces that we create. And then the foundation itself, again, those self-sufficiency programs that we create, we don't just create a space and hope that the community knows how to use them. So within a co-working space, we actually have business incubation and acceleration programs for people to learn how to start their own business, how to put together a pro forma. Again, on our farms, we teach you how to grow your own food, how to compost, how to take care of chickens. Whether you've got, you know, 40 acres or you just have your balcony or your kitchen counter, we can show you how to grow food in each of those places and spaces. In the housing world, you know, beyond you just living somewhere, we want you to own your home. Right. So home buyer seminars, financial literacy, teaching people how to save their money up, how to budget properly so they can get in position to be bankable and hopefully secure their own home is very important for us. In the trades world, I always say I know a lot of broke athletes. I don't know a ton of broke plumbers, you know, and that was something. Yeah, that was instilled in me at a very young age. I went to a trade school and they taught we all actually in order for us to graduate, we all had to be nationally certified in a trade. So when it comes to trades and keeping your hands occupied, I think a great way for us to keep the tools of destruction out of our kids' hands is putting tools of construction into them. Right? A hand with a hammer in it doesn't have a gun in it, if I'm being honest, you know. So keeping those idle hands occupied and then teaching people some very useful skills to be able to contribute that back to the communities at large, a very important part of our mission. And then the play aspect beyond these entertainment spaces, we've got mental health resources, so teaching people about yoga, tai chi, therapy itself, right? We all hear that hurt people, but I like to focus on the fact that healed people heal people as well. Mm-hmm. You know, so just teaching people how to address some of those issues, how to talk about it, and then more importantly, how to put that energy into very much a productive outlet, you know, so all those things together. So a lot, but really a holistic model, again, promoting folks to be self-sufficient, but also giving them the space to do it and doing it with others. Right. So a true village.
17: Yes. I love that it's a village and, you know, that, you know, you call it the bridge. And I feel like that's just a connection to people. And I do love the way that you named your foundation because I am an energy person. I feed off of other people's energy. And I notice that if my energy is down, other people feed off of me. And I think that when you're talking about literally a holistic, and I mean like whole with a W-H-O-L-E, holistic is the way that you're looking at it as, you know, you're connecting everything for people to be great about it. How can people find out about it?
18: Yeah, out here, you can go to thebridgesea.com and that'll take you to our website. And there, if you want to support our foundation, you know, you'll see a tab to support our foundation. If you want to be a volunteer, you can click the volunteer tab, fill out our form, and be notified when there's other volunteer and service opportunities. You can also contact, too. You know, if you got a question or you want to get involved in another way, you got an idea, you know, send us an email to the contact tab. But again, that's thebridgesea.com.
17: Awesome. Well, thank you so much for your time, and thank you for everything that you're doing in the community. If there's anything else that you want to add that I might have missed, please do so.
18: Yeah, actually, I do. In the area of agriculture and youth empowerment and fundraising, I actually have a children's book that I published.
17: Let's go.
18: Yeah.
17: Let's go.
18: It's called The Bleacher Garden. And it is a fundraising tool for our foundation and really a way to inspire our next generation of farmers. And it's based on a true story. I went back to my hometown and we converted an entire football stadium into a farm. And I mean the entire stadium, not just the field itself, but converted the bleachers into like Machu Picchu with terrace garden beds embedded in the hillside. We collect water from the press box and use the gravity of that hillside to pressurize our irrigation systems. Chickens, bees, thousands of kids and organizations have come out to help get that garden all together. That's a children's book that tells that story. I oftentimes go around the area here and go to different schools and read the book and gift out a bunch of those books and then also build gardens at the school. So the book itself is available on Amazon. If you just go there and type in The Bleacher Garden, you'll find it. So grab one, grab 10, spread the seed, spread the knowledge, and check it out. I enjoy the book. I think it's fun, and most people enjoy it as well.
17: You should. You should. It's amazing. And where was that original stadium?
18: That was in Harrisburg, Pennsylvania, actually on the same football field that LeSean McCoy and Ricky Waters, among plenty of other NFL players that came out of that school, used to play football. So yeah, Harrisburg, Pennsylvania.
17: That is so amazing. Gary, you have been so generous with your time. I truly appreciate it. And I want to be you when I grow up, even though you're probably younger than me. I still want to be you when I grow up. I love everything that you're doing for our community. So thank you for that.
18: Yeah, absolutely. Thanks for reaching out and giving us a platform to share some of the work that we do.
17: Thank you so much to Gary for spending his time with me, but more important, the time he spends in the community. Just please remember that September is Prostate Cancer Awareness Month, and talk to your doctor. I know it can be an uncomfortable conversation. I myself have gone through it with a breast cancer scare. Thankfully and luckily, I was cleared of that. I also went through other health issues, and you just need to advocate for yourself and understand that a doctor's there to help you and not to judge you. And if you have one that judges you, find someone else. Hopefully. And there are some jarring statistics when it comes to prostate cancer. Projected diagnoses per the American Cancer Society are estimated over 333,000 new cases of prostate cancer per year. And this is per 2026 stats. Approximately 32,320 men are projected to die from the disease in the U.S. this year. For a lifetime risk, about 1 in 8 men will receive a prostate cancer diagnosis during their lifetime. So get checked early, get checked whenever something is not right, and get those regular checkups too, because that could catch it early. And there is a huge survival rate when it comes to early detection. So that's what September's all about. It's not just about football. It's about taking care of yourself. And it's also about taking care of others. Now I'm going to switch gears and head down to Lumen Field. Here we go, back at Seattle Voice, and we are right outside the Seahawks Stadium as we're about to kick off the NFL season. My name is Jessamyn McIntyre, your host of Seattle Voice, your community voice presented by iHeartRadio here in Seattle. And I'm looking at USAA's Salute 250 kickoff concert, and it seems pretty special. I have a very special guest right now, and as I do every time on this show, as Christian Bove knows well, who's standing right by, I'd like you to introduce yourself to the audience in the best way you'd like to.
19: Okay. My name is Chris Curtin. I'm the Chief Marketing Officer at USAA.
17: That's it? That's all you got to say? I think there's a lot more that goes with that, Chris.
19: I mean, I'm a dad of three daughters, all of whom are very jealous and would love to be out here, both for the game, but also for the Luke Bryan concert.
17: Can you tell me a little bit more about what your role entails?
19: Sure. Well, part of it is making sure that our members know that we care deeply about them, and also, obviously, the Armed Forces and all the families surrounding the Armed Forces. That's not just a business for us. That's our community. That's our family. And, you know, one of the motivations for us to do today's concert was to make sure that they never felt unnoticed and or unappreciated.
17: Well, it seems like a lot are being served. Those who serve are being served in that way. It's like you give and it gives back. And that seems to be what I've noticed from Armed Forces.
19: Well, they deserve to be. We ask a lot of them and of their families. And they go all over the world on our behalf at a moment's notice. And they go into harm's way. And they leave families behind. And one of the things that USA we're committed to doing is to ensuring that one less burden is taken off their shoulders, because they know that they have a company that stands behind them in the financial services space who's thinking about their best interests. And so that's our commitment to them. And of course, it's a commitment that can't match their service or their sacrifice, but it's an effort that we take very seriously.
17: Well, and it's really nice to hear that too, because the focus when you're in the armed forces is not on the outside, it's on the inside. It's, you know, you're executing a goal, whatever that might be. And so to have yourself taken care of on the outside, do you feel that the members who are a part of USAA get that comfort just knowing that they don't have to stress about the outside?
19: Well, I think they have a lot of stresses in their lives, just like everyday Americans do. But theirs are plussed up. It's really how they carry those stresses that I find so remarkable. They don't gripe about it. They don't complain about it. It's not a hair shirt that they wear. It's a badge of honor. And, you know, honestly, I mentioned at the front end my three daughters, but I go home almost every single night and tell them about people of their ages that I've met who are just standard bearers and the type of people I would, my wife and I would like to raise. And we have so much to be proud of. I heard a story the other day that we're the only country in the world where civilians routinely in places like airports thank those in the armed forces for their service. No other country does that as a habituated element. And I think it says a lot about the United States, but even more about our armed forces.
20: I do too. I mean, that's standard for me, and I didn't grow up in a military family. It's just standard for me. I didn't know that that wasn't commonplace in other countries. But anyway, Chris, thank you again. Can you tell us a little bit more? I mean, obviously, you guys are putting on a good show today.
19: Yes, I hope so. I mean, we've invited 300 sailors from a nearby naval base in Seattle to come over and enjoy a kind of a VIP experience with Luke Bryan. They're going to get to meet him. They're going to be able to hear a concert from him. And then they're, of course, still join us for the game. And, you know, it'll be a backdrop of 15,000 concert goers. But the sailors are the ones who really will be the VIPs. And like we've said before, there's certainly extraordinary athletes who will be on that field tonight on behalf of the Patriots and also the Seahawks. But the heroes are the ones in uniform. And that's what we want to be able to express.
20: I was going to ask about the cross-pollination between athletics and the military, too, because I think that there's a lot of respect that goes both ways when it comes to that, dedicating your life and your body to a cause, regardless of what it is. I know some are for country, but, you know, a lot of people always do that for their family. How have you seen that cross-pollination?
19: Well, I agree. I mean, they're both have missions. They both have purpose. They both do things that others don't do or can't do. It's not all tied to athleticism. It's also tied to dedication. They're selfless in many respects. And, you know, they have families behind them for the most part. And so I do think that there is a lot of overlap between the NFL and the armed forces. But, you know, the armed forces just has a unique element of care and connection to Americans, and you know, particularly the World War II generation, and for us to be able to like recognize them over the course of this season is something I'm gonna take deep pride in.
20: Well, you should be proud of that, and I am as well for you. I don't do anything. I just report about it. But thank you for everything that you do, and I hope you have a wonderful time. I hope all of the people who are here have a really great time today.
19: Absolutely. Thank you so much.
17: Well, I did have a lovely time speaking with everyone that I got to see down at Lumen Field right before that Seahawks win, and they get a well-deserved weekend off this weekend. But what I saw was community, and the concert that USAA put on starred Luke Bryan, country star, phenomenal human being who has gone out there and performed for the troops. And that was also in between a tour, just so you know, that he really took a lot of time out of his day. And I hope that you guys were listening to Gary's message as well. And I hope you visit the bridge, because that is an extremely important message to be heard, is just bridging communities together and in a very holistic way. I very much appreciate that. And I try to live my life that way, but I know that all of us get caught up in all of our own lives, which is rightfully so. Rightfully so. You go ahead and you live your life. But if there is a community you see around you, it's always okay to open the palm instead of putting out a fist, if that makes sense to you. Anyway, my name is Jessamyn McIntyre. You've been listening to Seattle Voice. Also, I want to let you know, if you heard last week's episode with Dave the Grosby, he overachieved his goal to raise for APDA. He is dealing with Parkinson's and has been for a while now. He is very open about it. He is very transparent about every struggle that he has gone through. And he put himself out there for a walk that happened yesterday. and he had a goal of $5,000, and you guys helped him raise over $6,000, and that is amazing. So thank you for listening to that, and thank you for supporting Graz if you were one of the ones that did, but I'm pretty sure that window might stay open a little bit longer. So if you just type into Google Team Graz APDA, it'll come right back up. And it's the first thing that pops up. I just did it myself just to make sure that I wasn't lying to you right now. And Team Graz is going very, very strong. And I am so proud to know him as a friend. So it's an optimism walk for Parkinson's. And it happened yesterday. Graz has done phenomenally when it comes to it. So he exceeded his goal. And that's because of you guys, because I think when Graz and I talked, he was, just around 2,000 shy of meeting that goal. And he might not necessarily be walking, which is what he told me. He expended a lot of energy that he has doing the interview last week. But I want you to know how important that is, not only to me as his friend, but to everyone who is trying to figure out how to treat and cure and prevent this disease. This is Seattle Voice. My name is Jessamyn McIntyre. I truly appreciate you listening each and every week, and I will talk to you next week, whether you like it or not. Oh, and if you want your voice heard, email Seattle Voice.
1: And the way that they looked in the second half against Seattle, it should be a bounce back game for Pittsburgh. They should be able to have some success. We want your Westwood One Sports Night Sunday superlatives as we get you up to 3 a.m. Eastern Time, 310-840-4910. Let's get some love to the YouTube chat. Remember, you can check out the show on YouTube as well. Just search Westwood One Sports Night. I'm going to read some of the newer comments. Someone said, New Legacy Comics, Type Patterson says, can you tell me anything positive about the Falcons loss? Well, I just did, pal. You ran the football well. Bijan Robinson had a big day. You kept the Steelers offense in check, but you just didn't play all that well.
0: I got something positive about the Falcons loss. The game ended.
1: Yeah, honestly. The Falcons in that whole division, really just not that good. Miguel Piel on X types Addison says, my guy, Titans hands down crapped the bed and had the worst loss by far. Yeah. Do we want to double click on the Titans real quick? Let's do that. Robert Saleh, ladies and gentlemen, taking on his former team today of the New York Jets in his debut with his new team, the Titans. And I was pretty bullish on the OC quarterback pairing of Cam Ward and former Giants head coach Brian Daboll, who's now the OC in Tennessee. The way that Tennessee offense look today was yucky. Here are the numbers. It's 2026. I'm honestly surprised. I should be making a bigger deal of this, Denton. Honestly should. 195 yards of total offense in 2026, dude. That's embarrassing. Cam Ward, after watching you on quarterback this summer, I began to fall in love with you a little bit, baby. This was an ugly performance from him and this offense. They were 4-for-12 on the afternoon on third down. Cam Ward, 4.4 yards per completion. 19-of-32 for 140 yards and a touchdown. He was sacked 3 times in this game as well. As far as the Titans are concerned, the time is now with this group. What do I mean by that? You drafted Cam Ward last year with the first overall pick. He had an average rookie season, if we're being real, right? If I had to give him a grade, C+, B-. For him to start off the year this way, after not performing well in the preseason, I'm beginning to have real doubts about whether or not Cam Ward is the guy moving forward for Tennessee. 310-840-4910 is the number. How long is that leash for him? Let's go to Big Game James wanting to chime in from H-Town. What's going on, James? Welcome in, brother.
21: What's up? I just wanted to talk about the Texans game today. I think, they did good, the offense, and then I know that defense going to come around because D'Amico don't play that. So we going to be all right. I want everybody in H-Town to know Them Texans going to be in the Super Bowl. Mark my word, this big game, game.
1: Always loving the callers having an out cue. It's big game, James. Well, big game, James. Your Texans had a big game today, and they came up Kevin Hart short. So there is that. 310-840-4910 on Houston. CJ Stroud, we didn't even talk about this, had two more turnovers today, guys. I don't know. For you to be betting on yourself, he threw it well. He was accurate throwing the football, but he did have two more turnovers today. He's betting on himself, and he did not, you know, sign that deal that would have paid him $50 million per year annually. You can't turn the football over, pal, especially in crunch time, man. Ball security is huge, especially when you consider the way that he finished the playoffs, man. That was his number one Achilles heel. That was his number one issue. Sunday superlatives here on Westwood One Sports Night. Best win of the day. Worst loss of the day. Best performance of the day. I want to hear from you. 310-840-4910 is the number. Jim is in Boston. What's up, Jim?
2: Linnell, what a week, huh?
1: What a week.
2: How come we're not talking about the Chargers losing to the Cardinals?
1: Oh, don't worry. We'll get to that coming up sooner rather than later. We're getting to that momentarily for sure. But what'd you think, man? What a day.
2: We can go up and down the whole week. I mean, you know, the Giants beating Dallas, that's a big win for Giants. I mean, you know, Dallas had Super Bowl aspirations, and they're going to crush everybody. And, you know, that Houston-Buffalo game was great. Minnesota coming back from and beating them. They beat the Packers up, man. There was so many headlines this week. You know, Myles Garrett going down, the Rams losing, my Patriots. I mean, I don't know if they should have won, but Drake May did play like crap.
1: Yeah, I mean, your Patriot. So, I mean, what a performance from him, by the way, pal. Then you got the Steelers defense next week. Good luck. Good luck, man. Yeah. I think the Patriots are
2: cooked. We'll see how it plays out.
1: We will, brother. I appreciate you, man. 310-840-4910. Is the number. Look, man, the beautiful part about what we saw today, and even if your team did not come up on the winning end, right? And I can relate. My Commanders fell today by two against the Eagles on a last second play that they didn't convert. It's just week one. I don't want to be that guy that acts as if, you know, that acts as if, yeah, you know, week one doesn't matter and everything that you see is garbage and BS. I won't go that far. But I do agree that it is just week one and there are certain things that you can't overreact to. Goblin of Mars hitting us up in the YouTube chat. Spooky chat is what they should call it. It says Packers up there for the worst loss of the day. Today made the sixth straight loss for them in another Matt LaFleur disaster class against a division rival. We're going to let you hear from Matt LaFleur in the final hour of the show. He had a pretty interesting post-game presser that I want to get you all privy to. But what a day it's been, man. We'll recap it each and every Sunday here on Westwood One Sports Network. We'll recap the day that was in the National Football League. This is the youngest in charge with L. Willingham. Getting you up to 3 a.m. Eastern Time. Taking your calls on Sunday superlatives throughout the National Football League. Give me the best win. Give me the worst loss. And all of your reaction from today's day of work, man, the first NFL Sunday of the season in the books. I want your reaction at 310-840-4910. Let's go to Ryan in Santa Barbara. What's going on, Ryan?
3: LW Wasabi from Santa Barbara. How are you, brother?
1: I'm good, man. It was an interesting day is how I would put it, man. Learned a lot.
3: I would say the same. I enjoyed it through and throughout. I just want to get your take on who you think is the biggest contender, because my Niners crushed it down under.
1: Well, look, pal, if you're a Niners fan out there, it's crazy because every positive development comes with an injury. Now DeJuan Stribling is on the shelf and you have to worry about how long he's out. It's just the story of their organization. They look good, man. I was impressed with, you know, their ability to bother Matthew Stafford, who looked old as hell, by the way. He did not maneuver well within the pocket. I thought the pass rush did a good job moving him off of his spot consistently. They did a good job playing the run. Good performance from San Francisco, man. I just worry with that group, man. When is it all going to crumble from an injury standpoint? It's just their story.
21: I mean, if they stay healthy and the way they look and how they played that play, and
1: how much can you really put into? How much can you really put into that? And that game was hard for me to gauge because Sean McVay and the LA Rams decided to do just the stupidest thing possible in terms of their travel plans. You have to think that impacted the performance at some point. I don't know, man. I don't know what to make of San Francisco after week one because I think the Rams gave them like their C team almost on Thursday night, man. I got to let you run because we're up against it, but I appreciate you as always, dude. 310-840-4910 is the number here on Westwood One Sports Night. When we come back, we'll continue our Sunday superlatives here on Westwood One Sports Night. Your best performances of the day, worst performance of the day, best loss, worst loss. Your calls on that, plus we'll have a little temperature check, heat check. Here on Westwood One Sports Night, Judge Denton going to join the program. Coming up on the other side, your calls, plus we'll take the temperature of the National Football League after the first Sunday wraps up next.
5: 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Chiefs and Broncos, tomorrow night, 8:15 Eastern, on the Westwood One Sports app.
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0: 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Right, Todd? 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